produced some remarkable builders, composers, and performers on the organ. And over the next several weeks, I'll be showcasing a good variety of them, from some of the earliest surviving music and the instruments to some of the most recent, each with an individual story to share. It's the American way, after all. And I hope you'll follow along. I'm Michael Barone, and you're listening to Pipe Dreams from American Public Media.

Pipe Dreams is supported in loving memory of Lucinda and Wesley Dudley by their family, and additional support comes from Walter McCarthy, Clara Euland, and the Greystone Foundation, from Ed and Wanda Eichler, and from Syndyne Corporation of Vancouver, Washington, and Taylor and Booty Organ Builders of Stanton, Virginia, who are members of APOBA, the Associated Pipe Organ Builders of America, which is a collaborative of designers, creators, and maintainers of pipe organs found in religious and educational institutions, concert halls, and residences throughout the United States and beyond. And an APOBA resource guide and member prospectus is available to you for your perusal at apoba.com. Well, here we are. Let's get exploring the American

Those delightful sounds come from one of the earliest American-built pipe organs, made in the year 1800 by Jacob and Christian Dieffenbach, most likely for a prosperous Moravian businessman. But today we find it at the Berks County Historical Society in Reading, Pennsylvania. And the music, a little piece called Constance, comes from the William Shaner music book, which also is from Reading, from 1821. And other movements in that suite, Greenwich Hill, Country Dance, Reel in D, and the Vice President's March, are the sort that would have been played at home for entertainment. Recall that there didn't used to be internet or even television back then. Philip Cooper is our soloist with this early music, Finding the American Way.

some lighter music, ending with an anonymous Vice President's March. These pieces drawn from the William Shaner music book from 1821, found in Reading, Pennsylvania. That's where we also find the 1800 Diefenbach pipe organ, which now is in the Berks County Historical Society Museum. Thanks to Philip Cooper, our performer, who's been very proactive in recording early American organs and their music. Indeed, America's first prominent composer was a tanner named William Billings, who is known today for the many hymns and anthems that he composed, most self-published during the 1780s. Our performers, trumpeter Judith Saxton and organist Timothy Olson, have arranged perhaps the most famous of William Billings' hymns, When Jesus Wept, which they will follow with another important representative of American music, the spiritual Were You There?

As recorded in Kennan Chapel at Landfall in Wilmington, North Carolina, performers trumpeter Judith Sexton and organist Timothy Olson have offered us a spiritual, Were You There?, and some of the earliest American choral music by William Billings, his anthem When Jesus Wept. And the organ by Taylor and Booty, by the way, though it connects to the sounds of historic instruments from the 1800s, was actually built in 2005. European influences were perhaps inevitable in the evolution of music in America. We should not forget, though, that our native peoples had music too, and Judith Vander's study of the music of the Wind River Shoshone people led to her transformative creation of a powwow suite for flute and organ, which includes this solemn flag dance, which serves the Shoshone community as a kind of national anthem. Flutist Ann Chabrick and organist Mary Jim Taney perform.

inspired by the music of the Native American Shoshone community. That was a flag dance found in a powwow suite by Judith Vander. Recording made by flutist Ann Chabrek and Mary Jim Taney in the Abbey Church of St. Joseph in St. Benedict, Louisiana. Instrument by Dobson of Iowa. If we trace the evolution of the organ in America from early American builder David Tannenberg, active in the late 1700s, to the more modern work of Lynn Dobson, George Taylor and John Booty, the Fisk Shop, Holt Camp, and George Bozeman, the pipe organ in the United States has had an intriguing evolution, quite rich in innovation, but also fascinating in its return to historic principles. Though the Bozeman organ at Elliott Congregational Church in Newton, Massachusetts, with its classic wooden case and mechanical action like the old instruments used to have, does remind us of the history of Europe. Its sound, particularly in Marion Metzen's performance of this zesty trumpet tune by Ernst Bacon, is, I think, purely American.

20th Century Trumpet Tune by Ernst Bacon, played by Marion Rule Metzen on the 1987 Bozeman organ at Elliott Congregational Church in Newton, Massachusetts, from a Raven CD. I think already it's clear that American music can be pretty much anything, and we've only just begun. You can find more information about our composers, performers, and organ builders with links from our program page. This is number 2622 in the Pipe Dreams archive. We are at pipedreams.org. And as we ramp up for our semi-quincentennial in a couple of weeks, I'm Michael Barone here, showing the American way with the pipe organ here on Pipe Dreams from American Public Media.

Another transformative moment, Dan Locklear's appropriation of the black spiritual Swing Low, Sweet Chariot, which is found in his Spiritual Pair for organ. Performance there by Patrick Scott on the Aeolian Skinner organ, formerly at the JFK Center in Washington, D.C. It's been repaired, revised, and repurposed by Parkey Organ Builders, installed at Providence United Methodist Church in Charlotte, North Carolina. It's a process that I think, thankfully, also seems to be the American way. Use what you have in the best possible circumstance. Now, something remarkable. The second of two organ concertos, first such works, to be composed in the United States. The composer is a gentleman named Charles Zeuner, or Carl Zeuner, who came from Germany in the late 1820s and worked diligently to build a culture for classical music, first in Boston as organist for the Handel and Haydn Society, and then in Philadelphia. For his efforts, well, he's largely forgotten today. But American organist and musicologist Stephen Pennell discovered Zeuner's scores in the Library of Congress and prepared them for a special recording session back in 1987, which also showcased the recently recovered and restored 1830 Thomas Appleton pipe organ, which had been built in Boston originally for a church in Connecticut, but was recycled to a church in Plains, Pennsylvania, which was just a few miles from where I grew up, but I knew nothing at all about this very important piece of early American organ building. Eventually, it was discovered in Plains, eventually rescued, restored, and relocated to the north balcony of the Equestrian Court at the Metropolitan Museum of Art in New York City, where its debut was noted in the New York Times. This is an exemplary testament of the quality of early American organ builders, and Charles Zeuner's concerto speaks to our evolving cosmopolitan culture in the United States. Carl Loveland here leads a pickup ensemble that was named L'Orchestre de Truppiano, since Larry Truppiano, one of New York City's premier organ technicians, was primarily involved in the restoration of the Appleton organ and the underwriting of this recording session. Now, after its first performances in the 1830s by Zeuner himself, this piece, I do not think, has been heard in public since. A recording, a special session at the museum, there was no associated concerts connected to that recording. So enjoy this unique performance by soloist Stephen Pennell of the Organ Concerto No. 2 by Charles Zeuner.

We've been listening to a curio from the 1830s, what likely is the second ever organ concerto composed in the United States, Concerto No. 2 by Charles Zeuner. It was recorded on the period perfect 1830 Appleton pipe organ, which now is at the Metropolitan Museum of Art in New York City. Soloist was Stephen Pinnell, and we tip our hat in his direction for rediscovering this music. L'Orchestra di Truppiano is led by Carl Loveland, and I've included Zeuner's first concerto in a previous Pipe Dreams program, and you can find that in our archive. It's program number 2434. And that's just getting us started. We're exploring the American way with the organ, and I'll be highlighting American composers, performers, and instruments all month long as we prepare for our nation's semi-quincentennial, the 250th birthday of these United States coming up on the 4th of July. You can find more about the music offered here, which is program number 2622. Find us at pipedreams.org. 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religious and educational institutions, concert halls, and residences throughout the United States and beyond. 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Pipe Dreams programs are heard on radio stations across the United States, I'm happy to say, including on Sunday afternoons from 1 to 3 p.m. on the Classical Music Service of Mississippi Public Broadcasting, serving Biloxi, Boonville, Butte, Greenwood, Meridian, and Oxford, with studios in Jackson, Mississippi. John Kuntz is associate producer. Michael Osborne, our technical director today. 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

Well, I expect that you would never imagine that music such as that could be anything other than following the American way. George Baker certainly knew how to combine references to Scott Joplin and Johann Sebastian Bach in that delightful tuba tune Ragtime, and included a tip of the hat to France with the Marseillaise, rubbing shoulders with the Star-Spangled Banner, since, after all, without French help, the American Revolution might not have been quite so successful. Hyun Kim, playing the Muller rebuild of the Teller's organ at Christ Episcopal Church in Dayton, Ohio, was our featured soloist, as we continue here with American music on Pipe Dreams from American Public Media. I'm Michael Barone. Hope you're enjoying the discoveries of our American organic traditions. In 1912, Cyrus Curtis funded the installation in the City Hall Auditorium in Portland, Maine, of a 104-rank symphonic instrument built by the Austin Organ Company of Hartford, Connecticut, which briefly was the world's second largest when new. Some of its orchestral sonority is quite well displayed in this prelude on an old Irish folk song by America's first significant woman composer and piano virtuoso, to Amy Cheney Beach. Harold Stover performs in concert at Merrill Auditorium in Portland, Maine.

In concerts on the Kachmar organ in Portland, Maine, a prelude by Amy Beach on an old Irish folk song. Performance featuring Harold Stover, from whom we will hear again in just a few moments. Now, if the tonal direction of that 1912 Austin organ represented a uniquely American sound, with the advent of silent films in the next decade, the introduction of the theater organ brought yet an even more American flavor to the world of the pipe organ. Theater organs were built in far greater numbers than were civic auditorium instruments, and though we think of them as mighty Wurlitzers, because that firm probably made more theater organs than any other, one of the largest and finest theater installations dates from 1929, and it was created by the Moeller Organ Company of Hagerstown, Maryland, which at one point was the world's largest creator of pipe organs. This one, with 42 ranks, still sounds like $1 million at the Fox Theater in Atlanta, where Ken Double plays for us a Beasley Smith tune, That Lucky Old Sun.

It was a popular song in the 1940s, 22 weeks on the Billboard bestseller chart in 1949. That Lucky Old Sun. Music by Beasley Smith with lyrics of Haven Gillespie. Frankie Lane, Louis Armstrong, Frank Sinatra, and Vaughn Monroe and his orchestra all had a go at it. But we heard Ken Double exploring the expressive resources of the 1929 Mohler organ in the magnificent Atlanta Fox Theater, one of the great American showplaces where the pipe organ is heard pretty much whenever there's an event on stage. Well, that song contrasted toil and intense hardship with the glories of nature, where the lucky old sun had nothing to do but to roll around in the heaven all day. But when the sun goes down, we can also delight in the starry night. Some music inspired by a painting of Vincent van Gogh and found in one of the volumes of Nocturnes for Organ by New England-based composer Harold Stover, which the composer himself plays on the 1928 Skinner organ at the Cathedral of St. Luke in Portland, Maine. Sparkling, mysterious, and brilliant music, evocative of the starry night.

the mystery and the brilliant beckoning of the great beyond. Music by Harold Stover, which he titled The Starry Night. And he was inspired by a painting of Vincent van Gogh. The composer himself performed on the Skinner pipe organ at the Episcopal Cathedral of St. Luke in Portland, Maine. This is from an Albany Records album. We're enjoying the American way today. Composers, performers, and instruments, all American, in anticipation of the 250th anniversary of our nation. There's a lot of territory to cover, and I'll be doing it all month long. More details can be found at pipedreams.org. This program is number 2622. And I'm Michael Barone, leading the way on Pipe Dreams from American Public Media.

Like many American composers, Dudley Buck studied abroad in Leipzig and Dresden before returning to the States to serve as organist and teach in Hartford, Chicago, Boston, where he was on the faculty of the New England Conservatory, and eventually New York City, where he was assistant conductor of the Central Park Garden Concerts and, for 25 years, organist at Holy Trinity Church in Brooklyn. Buck was a prolific composer of choral music, songs, two operas, and a great deal of organ music, including a still popular organ concerto and some virtuosic variations on the Star-Spangled Banner. Those variations were on the more sedate tune Home Sweet Home. They date from 1868, written while he was still living in Chicago. Sadly, Buck's Home Sweet Home and music studio were consumed by the Great Chicago Fire of 1871. Susan Armstrong played on the 1892 Johnson and Son organ at Sacred Heart Church in Waterbury, Connecticut. Pamela Decker is one of the most prolific, celebrated, and documented American composers for the organ, writing music that often has a programmatic intent, and the score we're about to hear, titled Golden Gate, embraces the ideas of bridging of multiple cultures, for which the city of San Francisco is surely celebrated. There are references both to Chinese melodic and harmonic material and Hispanic rhythms. So listen as the composer herself creates an ideal interpretation, playing on the monumental 1965 Flintrop organ that graces the West End balcony at St. Mark's Episcopal Cathedral in Seattle. This is Golden Gate by Pamela Decker.

combining Chinese and Hispanic references in an all-American piece inspired by a bridge and the bridging of cultures, which certainly is part of the fabric of many American metropolises. In this case, it's the city of San Francisco. The piece was titled Golden Gate, written and performed by Pamela Decker, playing the Flintrap organ at St. Mark's Cathedral in Seattle from a Loft Recordings album. Ms. Decker was, for a time, married to the imaginative American composer William Albright, who taught at the University of Michigan and wrote this next score for the first performance competition, which was associated with the long-running annual organ conferences on the Ann Arbor campus. This piece, intended to be learned by the competition participants in rather short order, it's not simple, but it's not particularly difficult either, though there are some thorny chromatic chords and some interesting bird call roulades, and a sense of humor, too, because it's titled That Sinking Feeling, which I suppose if you're a competitor, you do have moments of. Well, Douglas Reed, perhaps Bill Albright's most dedicated exponent and friend, made this premiere recording on the Holtkamp organ at the Christian Theological Seminary in Indianapolis. I don't know whether you have that sinking feeling as you listen. Well, I hope not. Here it is.

which now is the Christ Cathedral in Garden Grove, California, in a perhaps typically extravagant American contemporary building, we have two instruments, one by the Italian firm of Ruffotti and the other by the once proud American company Aeolian Skinner. They've been combined and extended to create, with 280 ranks of pipes, the fifth largest organ in the United States and indeed the sixth largest worldwide. Resident musician David L. Ball definitely shows it off in this piece written for it. Organs front and back and trumpet batteries to the left and right. Roger Sherman of Loft Recordings certainly captured it beautifully. Listen to this ceremonial dialogue, music of Daniel Ficarri at Christ Cathedral in California.

Maybe living up to its title with that descending conclusion. Music by William Albright, which he titled That Sinking Feeling. He composed it for a University of Michigan organ conference competition. Our soloist Douglas Reeds recorded it on the 1987 Holtkamp organ in the chapel at the Christian Theological Seminary in Indianapolis, one of Holtkamp's more successful installations in a beautiful acoustic. This from an RK recording. Well, to wrap up this All-American program, here's a piece by one Juilliard School-trained organist for another colleague and friend. It was commissioned to celebrate the restoration of the Hazel Wright Memorial Organ, famous instrument, or actually two instruments, at the former Crystal Cathedral

0: showcasing the American way, brash, bold, bountiful, and beautiful too, at Christ Cathedral in Garden Grove, California, with the world's sixth largest pipe organ. Daniel Ficarri composed that ceremonial dialogue to celebrate the Hazel Wright Memorial Organ, and resident musician David L. Ball has recorded it for Gothic Records. Doesn't get more splendid than that. Well, as I previously noted, I'm going to be preluding our semi-quincentennial, our nation's 250th anniversary, with all-American programming this month and next. There's so much to discover and in which to be delighted. You'll find details about today's music at pipedreams.org, program number 2622. Much background is available there with links. 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Hope you've had fun today, and look forward to the coming weeks. Pipe Dreams is supported in loving memory of Lucinda and Wesley Dudley by their family. 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religious and educational institutions, concert halls, and residences throughout the United States and beyond. 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John Kuntz is associate producer, doing lots of work behind the scenes. Michael Osborne makes the rough places plain as our technical director. 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

Welcome back now to our late Sunday evening classics. Raymond Jones here for a couple of hours till midnight. Peter Van de Graaff rolling in at the midnight hour. From Rossini, we're going to hear a performance of his Stabat Mater. We'll have in this performance soprano Helen Field, mezzo Della Jones, tenor Arthur Davies, and bass Roderick Earle. With the London Symphony Chorus and the City of London Sinfonia, Richard Hickox conducting. Here's the Stabat Mater from Rossini.

On our late Sunday evening classics, you've heard Rossini's setting of the Stabat Mater, with soloist Helen Field, Della Jones, Arthur Davies, and Roderick Earle, the London Symphony Chorus, and the City of London Sinfonia, conducted by Richard Hickox. Coming to you on a Sunday night on 90.3 WHRO-FM Digital Norfolk, 89.9 WHRJ Digital Gloucester Courthouse, 98.3 WHRF Digital Belhaven, and streaming on the web, WHRO.org. Here's the BBC Philharmonic, Gianandrea Nozzetta on the podium for the Symphony No. 2 in D by Beethoven.

From Beethoven, we've heard his Symphony No. 2 in D, played by the BBC Philharmonic, conducted by Gianandrea Nozeda. And we'll head toward our overnight classics with Boccherini's music, his Cello Concerto No. 5 in D. Yo-Yo Ma, the cellist, and the Amsterdam Baroque Orchestra, Toon Koopman, conducting.

Wrapping up our classics on a Sunday night, Ton Koopman and the Amsterdam Baroque Orchestra, Yo-Yo Ma, the cellist for the Cello Concerto No. 5 in D of Luigi Boccherini. You heard it on 90.3 WHRO-FM Digital Norfolk, 89.9 WHRJ Digital Gloucester Courthouse, and 98.3 WHRF Digital Belhaven. Raymond Jones here. Appreciate you being with me on a Sunday night. I'll be back tomorrow night at 9, following performance today for some Monday night classics. Peter Van de Graaff is always standing by to take us into the wee hours of the night, thanks to your terrific member support.

We'll be hearing music by a professional violist composer named Rebecca Clark in just a few minutes. First, this by an earlier English composer, Maurice Greene, his Overture No. 2, played by Baroque Band.

Gary Clark, leading Baroque band, in the Overture No. 2 by Maurice Greene. Rebecca Clark, English-born, later American, a violist, composer, she was the first professional violist in any English orchestras, wrote the music we're going to hear right now, dating from 1930. These are two pieces for her instrument, viola and cello. Patricia McCarty, viola, and Martha Babcock, cello.

Patricia McCarty, viola, Martha Babcock, cello, and the two pieces by Rebecca Clark, written in 1930. Now we have music for violin and cello and orchestra, this concerto in F by Vivaldi, and it's with Le Concert des Nations, led by Jordi Savall.

That music by Antonio Vivaldi, Concerto for Violin and Cello and Orchestra in F, and the group was Le Concert des Nations, led by Jordi Savall. Same group, same conductor, very different music here. This takes us to the French Baroque. It's by Guillaume du Manoir, a march.

March by French Baroque composer Guillaume du Manoir, played by Le Concert des Nations, led by Jordi Savall. We turn our attention now to a chamber work by Edvard Grieg, written in 1878 when he was 35 years old. Grieg actually wrote three string quartets. The first one he wrote is lost. The third is incomplete, so even though this is called the string quartet number one, sometimes it's the only one we have. Quartet in G minor by Grieg. It's performed here by the Emerson Quartet.

The Emerson String Quartet performing there one of a relatively few large-scale compositions by the Norwegian composer Edvard Grieg. That was his only completed string quartet that we have. I think you'll recognize this little tune.

0: Yo-Yo Ma and Catherine Stott with that oh-so-famous music by Johannes Brahms, the Vegan Lied, the Cradle Song, or Lullaby, originally for voice and piano.
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0: Peter Van de Graaff here. I'd like to focus our attention on Beethoven and on one of his very close pupils, associates, friends, Carl Czerny. Carl Czerny, famous for his piano music, but we will be hearing his First Symphony. It's a work very worth hearing. I hope you'll stay tuned for that. Some little-known Beethoven in just a few minutes as well. Here is one of the Beethoven variations. It's actually inspired by part of Fidelio, the opera, and specifically the character Florestan. It's by the Iranian composer Arash Safayan, one of the Beethoven variations, with Sebastian Knauer piano and the Zurich Chamber Orchestra.

Floristan, after Fidelio, one of the Beethoven variations by the Iranian-born composer Arash Safayan. Sebastian Knauer, pianist with the Zurich Chamber Orchestra. In just a few minutes, I'm going to play for you the rarely heard First Symphony by a very prolific composer who is a pupil of Beethoven and the teacher of Liszt. More on him later, but we have this music now of Beethoven. It is a sextet for a horn, two horns and strings. Performance by Consortium Classicum.

Members of the Ensemble Consortium Classicum bringing that music of Beethoven, his Opus 81B, making it sound like it's kind of a later piece, but it was actually quite an early piece, just published later. Sextets in E-flat for horns and strings. Here is one of the Welsh folk songs arranged by Beethoven. It's called Cupid's Kindness. Robert White Tenor, Yo-Yo Ma, Annika Vafian, and Samuel Sanders make up the accompanying ensemble.

Cupid's Kindness, one of the Welsh folk songs. There are 26 which were arranged by Beethoven. Robert White sang that with some friends. Now to music by a pupil of Beethoven, who was also a cherished teacher of Franz Liszt and many others, one of the great pianists of his day. His name is Karl Czerny, Czerny. If you played piano as a youth, you perhaps played some of his many exercises, which are brilliant pieces. Very prolific composer, wrote over 1,000 works. He was the pianist at the premiere of Beethoven's first piano concerto. He played the Vienna premiere of Beethoven's Emperor Concerto. But we're going to listen to a symphony by Karl Czerny, Symphony No. 1, as Jürgen Hempel conducts the Ulster Orchestra.

Ulster Orchestra with the First Symphony by Carl Czerny. Jurjen Hempel was the conductor. Here's the Hora Staccato by Dinicu.

0: Michael Rabin violin, the Hora Staccato by Grigori Dinicu.
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0: The Elizabethan composer Orlando Gibbons wrote the piece we're going to hear now. It's called Oh Clap Your Hands. Stephen Cleobury leads the King's College Choir, Cambridge.

An anthem by an Elizabethan-era composer from England, so around 1600, named Orlando Gibbons. That is called O Clap Your Hands. King's College Choir of Cambridge, conducted by Stephen Cleobury. Peter Van de Graaff speaking. I'll play for you some music of Telemann later on, and we have some incidental music by French composer Jacques Ibert, written for a wartime radio production of Shakespeare's A Midsummer Night's Dream. And to write this piece, Ibert adapted several works from Elizabethan English composers, including Orlando Gibbons and others. Here's a suite from it, the Elizabethan Suite, he called this, Manhattan Chamber Orchestra, conducted by Richard Alden Clark.

Richard Alden Clark and the Manhattan Chamber Orchestra performing there the Elizabethan Suites from the music for Shakespeare's A Midsummer Night's Dream by French composer Jacques Ibert. French composer Mel Bonis wrote this piece. She called it the Barcarolle, and François Dumont is pianist.

François Dumont at the piano, performing the Barcarolle by French composer Mel Bonis. Another French composer from the 19th century now, Benjamin Godard, the Song of the Shepherd, sung by Tassis Christoyannis.

Music by a now a fairly forgotten composer from France from the 19th century, Benjamin Godard. The Chanson du Berger, Song of the Shepherd, with Tassis Christoyannis baritone, Jeff Cohen piano. Here is a flute, violin, and a cello concerto, which is part of a large collection of instrumental pieces of all kinds of combinations of instruments, from a full orchestra to chamber works. It's called collectively Tafelmusik, banquet music, table music, literally, by Georg Philipp Telemann. From Book 1 of the Tafelmusik, we have the Freiburg Baroque Orchestra here, conducted by Gottfried von der Goltz, and the soloists are part of the orchestra.

Music written late in the career of the German composer, most prolific composer ever, Georg Philipp Telemann. That comes from book one of his large collection of instrumental compositions called Tafelmusik, literally table music, banquet music. And that triple concerto was played by the Freiburg Baroque Orchestra, led by Gottfried von der Goltz. Here is a song by Telemann called The Mother's Son. Klaus Mertens sings it.

0: Die Muttersöhne by Georg Philipp Telemann. Yes, he wrote in all forms, including songs. Klaus Mertens was the baritone, and the harpsichordist was Ludger Remy.
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0: I'm going to play for you a very interesting composition by American composer Joan Tower, which was commissioned by 65 different orchestras from all 50 states. It's called Made in America. We will get to that in just a few minutes. I'm Peter Van de Graaff. First, we have Lazar Gosman, violin, also leading the Tchaikovsky Chamber Orchestra. This piece is a lot of fun. The Souvenir of America, or Variations on Yankee Doodle by Henri Vieuxtemps.

Music composed for a concert tour of, not surprisingly, the United States as part of the American Centennial in 1876 by the Belgian violinist-composer Henri Vieuxtemps, the Souvenir d'Amérique, Souvenir of America, or Variations on Yankee Doodle Dandy. In 2005 came the music we will hear now. It is called Made in America, and an appropriate title for a work commissioned by 65 different smaller budget orchestras in all 50 states. It had its premiere in New York. It's music of Joan Tower, and the piece is recorded here by the Nashville Symphony, conducted by Leonard Slatkin.

Leonard Slatkin conducting the Nashville Symphony. Music by American composer Joan Tower from 2005 called Made in America. This also a very American composition, a very recognizable one at that, written in the midst of World War II, The Fanfare for the Common Man by Aaron Copland, as Gerard Schwartz conducts the Seattle Symphony.

That was one of a number of fanfares commissioned by the Cincinnati Symphony in the midst of World War II, 1942 the year. The title is inspired by a quote by a politician about the century of the common man. It's called The Fanfare for the Common Man, and it's by Aaron Copland. That was the Seattle Symphony, or brass and percussion thereof, conducted by Gerard Schwartz. Another fanfare, this from 2004 by Christopher Tucker. It's called the Ceremonial Fanfare.

Eugene Corporone and the Lone Star Wind Orchestra with a ceremonial fanfare, written in 2004 by the American composer Christopher Tucker. Now on to Mozart. Mozart was one of the great pianists of his day, and when he arrived in Vienna, he sought to make an impact by composing and performing for the public. Several piano concertos. That's when he wrote most of his concertos. We will hear now the piano concerto number 21 in C, his Kirche 467, in a performance by the English Chamber Orchestra conducted by Daniel Barenboim, and he also acts as the pianist. This is from the recordings of all 27 of Mozart's piano concertos.

That music dating from 1785 Vienna, and it's by Mozart. Piano Concerto number 21 in C, Kirchhoff 467. Daniel Barenboim conducted the English Chamber Orchestra, soloed as well. Here is the spinning song of Mendelssohn with, again, Daniel Barenboim.

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0: Peter Vandegraff speaking. I came across an anonymous piece from Earthy, England, and it's called To Be or Not to Be. And yes, this is the very famous text, To Be or Not to Be, from Hamlet. That's the question, whether to be nobler in the mind to suffer the slings and arrows of outrageous fortune, etc., etc. And it brought to mind that maybe I should be playing a whole sequence of Hamlet-inspired music. But first this.

Doug Lisnaswari and Andrew Lawrence King with that anonymous setting of Shakespeare's To Be or Not To Be. Hamlet and symphonic poems for you here. We have a couple of them to enjoy and then listen to a Fauré piano trio. The first symphonic poem about Shakespeare's Hamlet is by the man who invented the form of symphonic poem, Franz Liszt. Some of his symphonic poems are inspired actually by poems, others by paintings. This is inspired by a single character, not just the play itself, but this focuses on simply a depiction of the character Hamlet. It doesn't tell the story of the play at all. 1858 music by Liszt is played by the Berlin Philharmonic, conducted by Zubin Mehta.

Symphonic poem by Franz Liszt. Hamlet from 1858. Not a musical telling of the story of Hamlet, but a musical depiction of that tragic Shakespearean character. The Berlin Philharmonic, conducted by Zubin Mehta. Now let's expand that a bit now and listen to a symphonic poem, yes, about Hamlet, but also about Ophelia. And this is by the American composer from around the same time, younger than Liszt, but around the same time, Edward McDowell. And the two knew each other as well, by the way. This is the Ulster Orchestra, conducted by Takuo Yuasa.

symphonic poem by the American composer Edward MacDowell, depicting the two characters of Hamlet and Ophelia from Shakespeare's Hamlet. That was the Ulster Orchestra, conducted by Takuo Yuasa. Foray, straight ahead. One more piece inspired by Shakespeare's Hamlet. This is from the Music for a Production by Dmitri Shostakovich, and it's the Pantomime of the Actors.

Gothenburg Symphony, Nemi Järvi conducting the Pantomime of the Actors from the music for Shakespeare's Hamlet by Dmitri Shostakovich. Here is some chamber music now, some quite late chamber music by Gabriel Fauré. It's his Opus 120, Piano Trio. And this is a performance by the Floristan Trio. The personnel here are Anthony Marwood, violin, Richard Lester, cello, Susan Tomes, piano.

Some music composed by a 75-year-old Gabriel Fauré. His only piano trio, Opus 120, the Florestan Trio performed. This is a dance called a Villanelle for piccolo and piano by Francis Poulenc.

0: William Bennett performed on the piccolo with John York at the piano. And that is the Villanelle by Poulenc.
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2: Good Monday morning to you. It is 5 o'clock. Dwight Davis joining you now. More fine music to come. After a quick look at the weather, beautiful morning this morning. It's 74 degrees right now. And there's a slight breeze from the northeast. And the humidity, well, humidity and dew points are higher than I thought they were to be. But still, very comfortable out there. 74 degrees. And the forecast is for continued nice weather. We are expecting high temperatures today only in the mid-70s with sunny skies and those winds picking up a little bit, gusting to about 20. Partly cloudy tonight, low of 62. Partly sunny Tuesday, high of 83. Wednesday, we have a very slight chance of showers, put at about 20% right now, with the high back to the around 90 degrees. Thursday, Friday, and not quite into Saturday, scorchers, close to 100 degrees now predicted for Thursday and Friday. Sunny, hot, humid, very oppressive. Weekend, some relief from rain, maybe 30% chance of showers with partly sunny skies and low 90s. So enjoy today while you can. It's going to be a hot end of the week. All right, the time is a minute and a half after 5 o'clock, and we have some gentle music for you by Heiter Villa-Lobos from his Floral Suite. This is a piece titled Singing Country Girl.

Singing Country Girl, Villa-Lobos music performed by the Brazilian Guitar Quartet. Now here's another country girl. She's walking down a lane in Normandy. This a piece titled Dimanche, or Sunday. The girl in question here is heading to church amidst the beautiful countryside. Here is the Île-de-France chorus and the Lyric Orchestra of Nancy, with Michel Piquemaul conducting. This is a composition by Joseph Guy Ropartz.

called simply Dimanche, that is Sunday. Music by Joseph Guy Ropars and performed by the Île-de-France Chorus. Some Sunday morning music on this Monday morning. We turn from that to music of Gerald Finzi as we go cross channel here to the English countryside for this Romance for Strings.

The City of London Sinfonia, Richard Hickox conducting Gerald Finzi's Romance for Strings. 17 after 5, and we have for you now a trio sonata by Arcangelo Corelli, one of many from his collection Opus 5, although I think Opus 5, isn't that just a collection of violin sonatas? Anyway, here, a trio sonata in C by Corelli with London Baroque.

A trio sonata by Arcangelo Corelli, performed by London Baroque, sonata in C, opus 5, number 3. Here on WHRO FM, it is 529. 74 degrees, feels good out there. It's going to stay in the 70s today with a northeast breeze. A very pleasant day indeed, and indeed the best day of the week. By the end of the week, we'll be back to the 90s. Here's music from the Serenade by Dag Vierin, Swedish composer of the 20th century. We hear the Bernmath Sinfonietta, Richard Stute conducting.

The music of Swedish composer Dag Virén from his Serenade for Strings, Serenade in G. Richard Stutt conducting the Bournemouth Sinfonietta here on WHRO FM. 20 minutes before 6 is the time as we turn to music from Ignaz Beck, Franz Ignaz Beck, one of his symphonies, Opus 1, number 4, with the New Zealand Chamber Orchestra.

by Franz Beck, Franz Ignaz Beck, his Sinfonia in E-flat, Opus 1, number 4 from a set of symphonies. The New Zealand Chamber Orchestra, Donald Armstrong, conducting on WHRO FM, the time 12 minutes before 6. Finally wrestled my computer into working this morning. So let's see. I can now check the traffic, and there is none to speak of. That's good. Keep up the good work on the roads. Rail crossings, according to Oculus Rail, everything looking good in that department, too. Whoop, wait a minute. We've got a crossing blocked. Portlock East and West in Chesapeake. There's a train moving. It shouldn't be more than about a 10-minute stoppage. As to the weather, temperatures are going to hold right about where they are, 74 at the moment at Norfolk Airport, 75 predicted high. Sunshine and breezy today. Nice, nice day. Enjoy it while you can. The 90s will return. When is it? Let me look at the chart here. 91 predicted high on Wednesday. Here's the Sonatine by Maurice Ravel with pianist Stuart Goodyear, who was here for the performance of Adolphus Hailstork's Piano Concerto No. 1 in honor of Adolphus' birthday. Stuart Goodyear, the pianist for Maurice Ravel's Sonatine.

0: Maurice Ravel's Sonatine, as performed by pianist Stuart Goodyear. Here on WHRO FM Digital Norfolk, WHRJ Digital Gloucester Courthouse, WHRF Digital Belhaven. Good morning, Dwight Davis with you. It's coming up on a minute after six. Nice morning this morning. 74 degrees, and that's about where we're going to stay throughout most of the day. Sunshine today. The high will be near 75, they tell us, with the northeast winds coming in, gusting close to 20, coming in about 10 miles per hour right now. Clouds tonight, or partly cloudy skies tonight, low around 62. Partly sunny, high of 83 on Tuesday. Beginning Wednesday, we'll get some 90-degree readings once again. Wednesday, slight chance of showers, very slight, high of 91, sunny skies. Thursday and Friday, highs will be pushing triple digits, not heat index, but temperature, with 97, 98 predicted for those 2 days. Saturday, a little bit better, high around 90. Same for Sunday, and the weekend gives us partly sunny skies and a 30% chance of rain.
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0: 2 minutes after six, here is some Monday morning Mozart for you. The string quartet, Kershaw 168, performed by the American String Quartet.

0: The Young Mozart, ending this quartet with a fugue. I guess that was sort of an exercise. String Quartet, Kürschel 168 by Mozart with the American String Quartet here on WHRO FM.
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0: If you haven't been out to the gardens and seen the butterfly house in previous seasons, we urge that visit. It's really just delightful, especially for kids. Here is some ballet music from Hamlet. Yes, Hamlet. The opera by Ambroise Thomas has in it ballet music that sort of is at odds with the character of the title character, Hamlet himself. This is a suite of dance music with the London Philharmonic, Antonio de Almeida conducting Ambroise Thomas' music from his opera, Hamlet.

0: Ballet music from Hamlet by Ambos Thomas, a performance of the suite with the London Philharmonic Antonio de Almeida conducting. 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
0: Here's some music by Ermanno Vuffarare. It's the overture to an opera by him called La Dama Boba, which is not quite easy to translate. The Backward Girl is one translation we have. That works well. The BBC Philharmonic, Gian Andrea Noseda conducting the overture to La Dama Boba by Ermanno Vuffarare.

0: The overture to the backward girl or the wayward girl in the Italian La Dama Boba. Ermanno Vofferrara's music, overture to an opera, the BBC Philharmonic, conducted by Gian Andrea Noseda. 6:31, the time, sunny skies, now sunny today, tomorrow, Wednesday, Thursday. That sunshine Wednesday, Thursday, Friday is going to be accompanied by 90-degree temperatures, so enjoy today's high of, about where we are right now, mid-70s. Here's word about yet another of the coffee concerts coming up from our friends at the Virginia Arts Festival.
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0: And WHRO FM, closely associated with the Arts Festival, of course, we've given some welcomes at these concerts, and our new announcer, Diane Jones, will welcome you to the concert tomorrow at 7:30 p.m. at the Hickson Theater. That's tomorrow evening. The performance starts at 7:30 at the Hickson Theater. Raymond Jones will offer up introductions for the Suffolk and Williamsburg concerts. Here's a march, not what you might expect. Franz Schubert wrote military marches. He also wrote a set of grand marches. That's how he titled them, grand marches. And here's a grand march for you by Franz Schubert. It's the grand march number 6. Okay. There are 6 in this set. The Tal Grotheusen Duo in the Grand March number 6 by Franz Schubert.

0: A Grand March, so it is titled. Grand in this case, as in the case of most of these musical pieces that are titled Grand, it just means large, a larger than usual march. March in E, opus 40, number 6, if you're keeping tabs on it that way. Franz Schubert's music with the Tal Gotoisen duo here on WHRO FM. WHRJ, WHRF. Marches will be heard when the planes are flying.
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0: 18 minutes before 7 on a beautiful sunny morning, here is music from Arnold Bax's Fantasy Sonata for Harp and Viola. The harpist is Allison Nichols, and Ashlan Pillai is the violist.

That's music by Sir Arnold Bax from his Fantasy Sonata for Harp and Viola, the second movement there, with Allison Nichols, Harp, and Ashan Pillai, Viola. Now, 13 before 7 from Telemann, we have a flute concerto with Carl Kaiser and La Stagione Frankfurt.

0: A flute concerto by Telemann, concerto in G, as performed by Carl Kaiser and La Stagione Frankfurt, and conducted by Michael Schneider. 3 minutes before 7 o'clock, this is WHRO FM Digital Norfolk, WHRJ Digital Gloucester Courthouse, WHRF Digital Belhaven.
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0: Well, I know he didn't mean that literally, but you don't want to see my backyard. Thank you, Bert. Public Lens, one of the many, many things that WHRO is involved in. 2 minutes before 7 o'clock, beautiful day today, sunshine, high of 75. We're almost there anyway right now. And northeast wind coming in about 10 right now, picking up to close to 20 in gusts later on today. So a sunny, breezy and pleasant day today. Partly cloudy tonight, low of 62. Partly sunny, high of 83 tomorrow. Wednesday and Thursday will be in the, Wednesday, low 90s. Thursday and Friday, upper 90s. Slight chance of showers Wednesday. Slight chance on Saturday and Sunday, but no heavy downpours or extended periods of rain anytime soon, apparently. And hot weather returning, as we said. Right now, 73 degrees in Norfolk.
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0: Here's some very colorful music by Rimsky-Korsakov. But then did he write any other kind? Here is a brace of dances from his opera, Pan Voyevodia. We'll hear the Krakowiak and Mazurka with the Moscow Symphony, Igor Golovchin conducting.

The music by Rimsky-Korsakov, a couple of dances from his opera Pan Voyevodya with the Moscow Symphony, Igor Golovshin conducting. We heard the Krakowiak and the Mazurka here on WHRO FM. It's 7:11, lucky time this morning. Coming up in a moment, some music by Ferdinand Ries. And coming up today at 11 o'clock, we'll have our next installment of Revolution 250. 11 o'clock this morning, and for those who may miss it, 5:30 this afternoon. 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Today's installment explores the life of Richard Dale. You know Richard Dale? I didn't. One of America's earliest naval heroes, born right here in Hampton Roads, well, what was then Norfolk County. He went to sea as a youngster, joined the Patriot cause. He was captured by the British. He fought along alongside of John Paul Jones. And became one of the first captains of the United States Navy. That story today at 11 and again at 5:30, online anytime at whro.org. Stories from the First Shore. Ferdinand Ries was a friend and sort of secretary to Beethoven. His music sounds a lot like Beethoven. Ferdinand Ries wrote a septet. Here's the Rondo.

0: And there we have music by Ferdinand Ries, the Rondo, from his Grand Septet, performed by members of the Linos Ensemble. 20 minutes after 7 o'clock on WHRO FM.
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0: It's 20 minutes after 7, I think I said that. We had a train moving through Chesapeake, just cleared Canal Drive. It is now blocking Galbury Road and will be for another 5 minutes or so. That, according to data from Oculus Rail. As to the vehicular traffic, all's looking good out there. Keep up the good work. Here is ballet music from an opera titled and about Nero, the Roman Emperor. The music by Anton Rubinstein, the performance of the ballet suite by the Slovak Philharmonic, Mikhail Halas conducting.

0: Ballet music from the opera Nero, about which we know very little. It was an opera back in the 19th century by Anton Rubinstein. Most of his music seems to be out of the repertoire now, including Nero, the opera. We heard a ballet suite performed here by the Slovak Philharmonic with Mikhail Halas conducting here on WHRO FM.
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0: Beautiful morning this morning, 73 degrees. The humidity is down. Winds are starting to pick up a bit from the northeast to about 12, 15 miles per hour right now, as high as 20 in gusts later on today. From Joachim Quantz, here is one of his many flute works, this a sonata in D with Musica Poetica.

And there it ends, this flute sonata in D by Johann Joachim Quantz, music for flute and continuo, with members of Musica Poetica, here on WHRO FM. It's 19 minutes before 8. Here's an appropriate piece of music. It's by Arnold Bax. It's called Dance in the Sunlight.

0: Music with a sparkle to it, appropriately enough. The piece Dance in the Sunlight by Arnold Bax. Jeffrey Tate conducting the English Chamber Orchestra here on WHRO FM.
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0: Now, 13 minutes before 8 o'clock, time for some Beethoven. Here is an ensemble called Trio Zingara, and they're going to play the finale to the Beethoven Piano Trio, Opus 70, number 2.

Beethoven this morning, the finale to the Piano Trio Opus 70, number 2, performed by Trio Zingara. And later this morning, during the 9 o'clock hour, we'll have some more Beethoven for three soloists, piano, violin, and cello, the triple concerto coming up, thanks to your support. 5 minutes before 8 o'clock is the time. Traffic and weather looking great this morning. No traffic accidents to report to you. And what you see is what you get for the weather. Sunshine throughout the day. A high only near 75 degrees.

0: One of those virtuoso piano pieces that Franz Liszt used to wow the audiences with, the Grand Gallop, Grand Chromatic Gallop, let's translate it, Grand Chromatic Gallop by Franz Liszt, George Paulette at the piano. 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Up until a few minutes ago, it was a very quiet morning on the Hampton Road streets and interstates, but now we've got a problem. It is an incident of some sort, seems to be an accident, closing the left shoulder, left lane, and left center lane on 264 eastbound in Virginia Beach near Laskin Road. So it's just before you peel off for Laskin Road in the boulevard. 264 eastbound near Laskin Road, closing left lane, left shoulder, and left center lane. And Hampton Roads Bridge Tunnel has a brief stoppage westbound. They'll release you very shortly. Let's see, weather. Yeah, sunny skies today, a high of 75 degrees. Can't argue with that. Northeast winds gusting to about 20, so a sunny, breezy, and pleasant day today. Partly cloudy tonight. Lows around 62. We'll get to the low 80s tomorrow with sunshine. Low 90s Wednesday with sunshine and a very slight chance of rain. And then hot. I mean real hot. Thursday and Friday. Highs in the upper 90s as we see the forecast right now. Some relief possible Saturday and Sunday with highs in the low 90s and a chance of showers those days.
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0: We have some music composed in 1905, which looks back to the latter part of the 15th century. This is ballet music for the ball or the grand ball, the entertainment of Beatrice of the House of Este, a princess from the Italian Renaissance. And here is some of her music, as originated by Rinaldo Hahn, the New London Orchestra, conducted by Ronald Corp in a suite from Le Bal de Beatrice d'Este.

0: By Rinaldo Hahn, music from the ballet Le Bal de Beatrice d'Este, or Beatrice d'Este. The performance of this suite with the New London Orchestra, Ronald Corp, the conductor, here on WHRO FM.
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0: Thank you, boss. It's now 11 minutes after 8 o'clock. Let's check that traffic situation in Virginia Beach. It's still described as an incident. Still blocking the left shoulder, left lane, and left center lane. That's 264 eastbound, just before you get off at Laskin Road. Konstantin Scherbakov is at the piano now for one of the many sonatas by Domenico Scarlatti, this number 422 in the catalogue.

0: A piano sonata, well, actually originally a harpsichord sonata in C, by Domenico Scarlatti, Konstantin Shcherbakov performing the work on keyboard here on WHRO FM, WHRJ, WHRF. 17. Have to readjust my glasses here. 17 minutes after 8 o'clock the time.
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0: Here's some music by Vivaldi, one of his recorder concertos. This one is the Opus 10, number 5, with Michaela Petri, the Academy of St. Martin in the Fields, and conductor Iona Brown.

0: One of the Vivaldi flute concertos from Opus 10. Well, flute or recorder. This was a recorder version of that concerto in F, Opus 10, number 5 by Antonio Vivaldi. Michele Petri, the recorder soloist with the Academy of St. Martin in the Fields. Sir Neville Mariner conducting.
1: 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Thiele will perform his critically acclaimed transcriptions of the Bach partitas and sonatas, along with his signature genre-jumping improvisations that have won him fans from bluegrass to classical and beyond. Chris Thiele, June 12th. Tickets at vafest.org.
0: And the Arts Festival continues going strong with some chamber music and Chris Thiele returning. All of that can be accessed online at vafest.org. 8:27 is the time right now, coming up at 8:30, the Composer's Datebook.

0: Some lovely music by Claude Debussy from his Children's Corner Suite. That's the Serenade for the Doll, as arranged by harpist Carlos Salcedo for flute, harp, and cello. Linda Chessis, the flutist, Sarah Cutler, the harpist, and Kathy Jarka, the cellist. Here on WHRO FM, traffic problem 464 southbound in Chesapeake. It's near Freeman Avenue. An incident has closed the southbound left lane.
1: This is the Composer's Datebook for June 8th. I'm John Burge. On today's date in 1912, Maurice Ravel's ballet Daphnis and Chloe received its first performance in Paris, staged by Serge Diaghilev's Ballet Russe. 3 years earlier, Diaghilev had approached Ravel about composing a ballet, and Ravel started working on a scenario based on an old Greek pastoral romance about two lovers separated by pirates and reunited by the intervention of the god Pan. Ravel was a meticulous and slow worker, and by the time of its 1912 premiere, years of internal squabbles in the Diaghilev company and conceptual differences between the composer and choreographer had dampened everyone's enthusiasm for the project.

0: In his memoirs, Pierre Monteux, the conductor of the first performance, recalled, "At first, Diaghilev had been very enthusiastic with Ravel's magnificent score, but for some reason, which I have always thought was due to the weakness of the choreography, his fervor for Ravel and his music diminished to such a low pitch that it became difficult to work as we should have on the premiere. But all the musicians in the orchestra, and I might say all the musicians in Paris, knew that this was Maurice Ravel's greatest work." Composer's Daybreak is produced by APM, American Public Media, in conjunction with the American Composers Forum, reminding you that all music was once new.
1: What a magical score that is, Daphnis and Chloe. We played the sunrise section that we heard just there for you a while back. Let's jump to another section of this ballet and hear the grotesque dance, Daphnis's dance, and the dance of Lycaenion. Music by Maurice Ravel from Daphnis and Chloe, Chloe with the Netherlands Chamber Choir and Royal Concertgebouw Orchestra.

0: Some selections from the ballet Daphnis and Chloe, some of the dance music of Maurice Ravel. We heard the Netherlands Chamber Choir and the Royal Concert Gebouw. The choir set that one out. Let's try again. The Royal Concert Gebouw Orchestra with Kirill Kondrashin conducting. 18 minutes before 9 o'clock. This is member-supported WHRO FM.
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0: 17 before 9, I haven't mentioned the weather. It's not doing much, actually. We have started off at 74 degrees earlier this morning. Temperatures are going to stay in the 70s throughout the day, and mid-70s at that, with drier air and winds coming in northeast, about, 15 miles per hour. Now, some higher gusts later on. We're back to 74 degrees with bright, sunny skies. Just heard music by Maurice Ravel. There's more to come.
2: Violinist Blake Pouliot says Maurice Ravel jammed every single violin technique into this one virtuosic piece.
3: Everything that you can think of is just conjoined into this monster of a showpiece, and it's really fun.
2: Blake Pouliot plays Tzigane in concert in Aspen, Colorado, on the next performance today from 8 p.m.
0: And that's coming up tonight, starting at 7 o'clock, some gypsy music by Maurice Ravel. From Papa Haydn, here is his very first published symphony anyway, with the Austro-Hungarian Haydn Orchestra, Adam Fischer conducting.

0: The Haydn Symphony No. 1, the first of that marvelous set of symphonies by Franz Joseph Haydn. We heard the Austro-Hungarian Haydn Orchestra, Adam Fischer, the conductor, here on WHRO FM Digital Norfolk, WHRJ Digital Gloucester Courthouse, WHRF Digital Belhaven.
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0: 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A minute before 9, this is WHRO FM. It is 74 degrees right now. That's about our high, or at least our predicted high for today, so enjoy it. As to the traffic, things looking good. No major problems to report to you. And the rail crossings seem to be... wait a minute. I just saw one. I saw a train creep in there somewhere. we'll find it in a minute. Rail crossing information coming to us from our friends at Oculus Rail. And apparently what I noticed is now clear. So you're free to move across that train track with no problems. Here's some ballet music by Verdi. It comes from Act 3 of his opera Macbeth. The Scottish National Orchestra, appropriately, Sir Alexander Gibson conducting.

0: Ballet music from the opera Macbeth, music of Verdi, based on the bard, of course. The performance here by the Scottish National Orchestra, Sir Alexander Gibson conducting. Here on WHRO FM, where our opera this Saturday, by the way, is Beethoven's Fidelio. It comes to us from the Vienna State Opera. Fidelio Saturday at 1 o'clock on WHRO FM.
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0: Here is a sonata by Tommaso Albinoni. He titled it Sonata a Cinque, that is, sonata in five parts in the key of A, with the English Chamber Orchestra.

0: An Albinoni sonata, Sonata a Cinque, based on a trio sonata by that composer. Sonata Opus 2, Number 3, with the English Chamber Orchestra, Raymond Lepard conducting. On WHRO FM, it's 20 minutes after 9 o'clock. Hampton Boulevard is blocked, a train moving either into or out of the international terminals there, so you're stopped on Hampton Boulevard for a while till that train clears. Raymond Jones has some interesting recordings for us come Wednesday night.
1: The late great African-American maestro from Richmond, Virginia, Paul Freeman, leading the Orchestra of the Americas in a suite from Porgy and Bess by George Gershwin. 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We'll have the Brahms Piano Concerto No. 1 in D minor with Norman Krieger and the Virginia Symphony Orchestra conducted by Joanne Folletta. From our Hype It's on the Air series out of Stanton, Virginia, comes a program from 2023 entitled Welcome to Hype It's 2023. And cellist Juliana Soltis is heard in the Cello Suite No. 3 in C by Bach, as well as Adolphus Hailstork's Sonata for Two Pianos with Andrei Kasparov and Oksana Lutsisha. Wednesday evening at 9, A Local Touch. This is Raymond Jones. Join us.
0: All right. Raymond with some unusual recordings each Wednesday evening, all having to do with the Old Dominion in some way or another. We have some Beethoven for you here in just a moment.
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0: It's 9:22. Coming up at 10 o'clock, Diane will be here with more fine music, including a little trip to the ocean, courtesy of Jean Sibelius. Right now, we have the Beethoven Triple Concerto. As you know, Beethoven wrote one violin concerto. No cello concertos, but some cello sonatas, and five piano concertos, but he combined piano, cello, and violin as solo instruments in his triple concerto. Here it is with the Kalkstein Laredo Robinson Trio and the English Chamber Orchestra. The conductor is Sir Alexander Gibson.

Ludwig van Beethoven's Triple Concerto in C Major, his Opus 56, the English Chamber Orchestra led by Sir Alexander Gibson, and our soloists, the Kalkstein Laredo Robinson Trio. Good morning, everyone. It's 10 o'clock. I'm Diane Jones with your Midday Classics on WHRO-FM, 90.3 WHRO-FM Digital Norfolk, 89.9 WHRJ Digital Gloucester Courthouse, and 98.3 WHRF Digital, Belhaven. Let's take a look at the forecast. We have sunny skies throughout the day today, highs near 74 degrees. Overnight tonight, partly cloudy and lows around 62 degrees. A lovely cool evening this evening. Partly sunny and 82 for tomorrow, Tuesday. And Tuesday night, partly cloudy, lows around 69 degrees. We're looking at fair skies across the listening area right now. Temperatures 72 degrees. And looking at railroad crossings, courtesy of Oculus Rail, there are several closings in the area. The Portlock crossing, both east and west, is closed. It's been closed for about the last 15 minutes. Park Avenue is closed, Martin Avenue is closed, and Ohio Street is closed. So if you're traveling in any of those areas and you have to hit one of those railroad crossings, do be careful. Today is World Oceans Day, so I thought I would start with a bit of ocean music. From Jean Sibelius, the Oceanides, a tone poem. He's marvelous at the tone poems, depicting the sea and the Greek mythological nymphs. Here is the Iceland Symphony Orchestra, conducted by Petri Sakari.

0: The Oceanides, the opus 73 of Jean Sibelius. We heard the Iceland Symphony Orchestra, led by Petri Sakari, all in honor of World Oceans Day, and a depiction of not just the sea, but the Greek mythological nymphs that populated the sea. I'm Diane Jones. It is 10:12.
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0: It's easy to do. Again, just go to whro.org and all the information you need is there. You know, I've been here barely 2 weeks, just over 2 weeks, but just filling out my new hire paperwork, the first thing I did was make sure that I became a member of WHRO because I believe in what the station does. So I'm not just an employee. I'm also a member, and I hope you are too. At 10:13, a Sinfonia Concertante, music of Johann Christian Bach. This is kind of the not quite a concerto, not quite a symphony. It was very, very popular and popularized very much by Johann Christian Bach. Károly Botvé leads the Budapest Strings with the Sinfonia Concertante in D major.

0: Károly Botvé leading the Budapest Strings with the Sinfonia Concertante in D major from Johann Christian Bach. Not quite a concerto, but pulling out soloists from the orchestra to really highlight and showcase them. It is 10:28.
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0: That's coming up in just about half an hour, and we're going to look at the life of Richard Dale, one of America's earliest naval heroes. 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This is a keyboard concerto that was adapted for the pairing of flute and guitar. Music of Domenico Cimarosa, the Serenade for Flute and Guitar, features Sir James Galway, our flutist, and Kazuhito Yamashita, our guitarist.

0: Music of Domenico Cimarosa, the Serenade for Flute and Guitar, adapted from one of his keyboard concertos and performed by Sir James Galway, flute, and Kazuhito Yamashita, guitar.
1: Police, my daughter's disappeared.
2: I Fought the Law on WHRO Plus is a four-part British true crime drama starring Sheridan Smith, detailing Ann Ming's 17-year campaign to overturn the long-standing double jeopardy law, which prevented people from being tried twice for the same offense.
1: The system is rotten, and I am going to do something about it.
2: Ming fights for justice and battles the legal system to change the law in this gripping series. Stream I Fought the Law now with WHRO Plus.
0: Just some of the great offerings we have with the WHRO family of stations. It is 10:42, and this is one last work this hour from Ottorino Respighi, his Prelude, Chorale, and Fugue. When he took his diploma in composition at the Liceo Musicale in Bologna, this was first performed as part of his final exam. This is the Czechoslovak Radio Symphony Orchestra, conducted by, oh my goodness, see, this is where it's the it's the new system, and it doesn't like me as well as my old system did, but it will like me very much very soon. This is the Czechoslovak Radio Symphony Orchestra with Ottorino Respighi's Prelude, Chorale, and Fugue.

0: prelude, chorale, and fugue of Ottorino Respighi that was performed as part of his final exam at the Liceo Musicale in Bologna as he achieved his degree. His teacher, Giuseppe Martucci, is said to have exclaimed, "Respighi is not a pupil, Respighi is a master." Adriano conducted the Czechoslovak Radio Symphony Orchestra. It's 11:01. 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I'm Diane Jones. 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
0: Very much a part of your community. That's our goal here at WHRO. Sunny skies today in our community with highs near 74 degrees. Overnight tonight, partly cloudy with lows around 62 degrees. More sunshine tomorrow with highs near 82. Tuesday night, partly cloudy. Overnight lows around 69 degrees. We're looking at maybe some showers and thunderstorms on Wednesday, and then it's going to get up to about 99 degrees for the high on Thursday. So get ready for a bit of heat. Overcast in the listening area right now. It is currently 70 degrees.
2: Richard Dale helped turn a fragile rebellion into a fighting force at sea, risking capture and battle to defend the cause of American independence.
3: Revolution 250, Stories from the First Shore, chronicling America's semi-quincentennial through the people, actions, and ideas that shaped our country.
2: Born in Norfolk County, Virginia in 1756, Richard Dale went to sea very young. By age 12, he was already commanding merchant vessels, gaining experience that shaped his remarkable naval career. When the American Revolution began, Dale joined the Virginia State Navy before becoming an officer aboard the Continental brig, Lexington. The war at sea was dangerous and unforgiving. In 1777, Dale was captured by the British and held prisoner. After escaping and reaching France, he returned to the fight as a lieutenant aboard the famed Continental warship, Bonhomme Richard, commanded by John Paul Jones. Dale particularly distinguished himself in the famous battle against HMS Serapis on September 23, 1779. In the fierce engagement, the outgunned American vessel refused to surrender. The victory became one of the Revolution's greatest naval triumphs. After independence, he entered the merchant trade, sailing to China and India before returning to naval service when the United States Navy was formally established in 1794. Dale became one of the Navy's first six captains and later commanded operations during the First Barbary War against Tripoli. Richard Dale spent the rest of his life in Philadelphia, where he died in 1826, remembered as one of America's earliest naval heroes.
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0: More great music for you now. The string quartet in G minor, opus 74 of Franz Joseph Haydn, one of his more mature quartets, thought of as the father of string quartets. Haydn's early quartets really featured the first violin most prominently, but by the time he got to his later quartets, he started using all four instruments much more equally, and you'll hear that in this. Subtitled The Rider Quartet, was given that nickname because of the final movement's somewhat galloping licks. This is Franz Josef Haydn's String Quartet in G major, Opus 74, number 3. The Talich Quartet performs.

The Talich Quartet with the Reiter Quartet, the string quartet in G minor, opus 74, number 3 of Franz Joseph Haydn. One of his later quartets where he really started treating the musicians much more equally up until, well, for his early quartets, it was very much a violin plus the other three to accompany. It is 11:24. And coming up next is a piano concerto from Sergei Prokofiev, the piano concerto number 4 in B flat major, his opus 53, which is for left hand alone. It was written specifically for Paul Wittgenstein, who had lost his right arm in World War I and had gone around commissioning piano works specifically for left hand alone. Prokofiev wrote this, but Wittgenstein apparently was a little cantankerous and liked it well enough, but just refused to play it. So it did not get its premiere until a number of years later, when another musician lost his arm in a later war, and went ahead and gave the premiere. I'm trying to find that date. I had it a moment ago. I'll have that for you at the end. We're going to hear a performance here from pianist Vladimir Ashkenazy. He's joined by the London Symphony Orchestra under Andrei Previn. This is Prokofiev's Piano Concerto No. 4 in B flat major, opus 53, for left hand alone.

0: Sergei Prokofiev's Piano Concerto No. 4 in B-flat major, the Concerto for Left Hand Alone, his Opus 53. He originally wrote that for Paul Wittgenstein. You may know Wittgenstein as the one who commissioned the very well-known Concerto for Left Hand Alone by Maurice Ravel. He also tried to commission a number of other composers, but he basically did not want to. He even pushed back at performing the Ravel piano concerto. He decided he didn't like two compositions that were composed for him by Richard Strauss. Towards this one by Prokofiev, Wittgenstein was polite, but just simply refused to even attempt to perform the new concerto. It was not performed until 3 years after the composer's passing, when German concert artist Siegfried Rapp, who lost his own right arm in the World War, contacted Prokofiev's widow and got permission to give the world premiere in 1956. We heard Vladimir Ashkenazy, our pianist, joining the London Symphony Orchestra under conductor Andre Previn.
1: After 17 years behind bars, Tom Villeneuve is finally free. Wrongfully convicted of his wife's murder, he rebuilt his life in prison, studying law and becoming a solicitor. 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

0: years behind bars, Tom Villeneuve is finally free. Wrongfully convicted of his wife's murder, he rebuilt his life in prison, studying law and becoming a solicitor. Now, out at last, he's searching for the truth and a second chance. 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
1: Getting us pretty much to the top of the hour, we'll have music of Johann Helmut Roman. And then coming up in the noon hour, music of Johann Strauss Jr., a bit from R. Nathaniel Dett and some Enrique Granados, all that and more in the 12 o'clock hour. To get us there, here is the Sinfonia in B-flat major of Johann Helmut Roman. Jupp Schrader leads the Drottningen Baroque Ensemble.

0: Jeb Schrader led the Drottningham Baroque Orchestra. Oh, I can't seem to speak today. The Drottningham Baroque Orchestra with music of Johann Helmuth Roman, the Sinfonia in B flat major. That brings us to 11:58, just about 11:59. I'm Diane Jones with your Midday Classics on WHRO-FM. 90.3 WHRO-FM Digital Norfolk, 89.9 WHRJ Digital Gloucester Courthouse, 98.3 WHRF Digital Belhaven. Let's look at the forecast. We have sunny skies in the forecast for today with highs near 74 degrees. Overnight tonight, partly cloudy with lows around 62 degrees. Tomorrow, partly sunny. Temperatures rising. Highs tomorrow near 82 degrees. Tuesday night, partly cloudy and 69 for the overnight low. We're looking at the chance of some afternoon and evening showers and thunderstorms on Wednesday. And that's going to bring in a warm front. So we're going to see temperatures in the high 90s on Thursday. Currently in Norfolk, we have overcast skies. It is 69 degrees.
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0: Music of Johann Strauss Jr. opens up our 12 o'clock hour now. This is the Echoes from Wallachia Waltz, his Opus 50, one of his earlier compositions. He was inspired during a six-month tour of Europe that he was conducting with his orchestra, and he was influenced by the folk music of some of the countries he toured. That is what inspired this waltz, the Echoes from Wallachia Waltz. Alfred Walter leads the CSSR State Philharmonic.

from Johann Strauss Jr. The Echoes from Wallachia Waltz is Opus 50. Alfred Walter led the CSSR State Philharmonic of Košice. It was composed as part of a six-month tour of Europe that Strauss was conducting with his orchestra, and he was influenced by the folk music of the countries he toured. Those excerpts of that folk music he experienced are reflected in this waltz. It is 12:07. You're listening to Midday Classics on WHRO FM. I'm Diane Jones. So happy to be here with you. I have music of Eric Coates for you. Reginald Kilby leads the City of Birmingham Symphony Orchestra. This is Springtime in Angus, part of the Three Elizabeth Suite. Eric Coates wrote in about 1941, right at the start of World War I. He wrote a set of three works that he called the Three Elizabeth Suite, reflecting the three Elizabeths who had the most influence in the monarchy over time. Elizabeth I, of course, which was depicted by Halcyon Days. Elizabeth II wraps things up. Princess Elizabeth, who became Queen Elizabeth, she was still Princess Elizabeth when this was written. And the youth of Britain was the march that he wrote because he had hope of a new and positive future, even as the darkest days of World War II approached. This work is the centerpiece of it, Springtime in Angus. It's his portrait of Elizabeth of Glamis, the Queen Mother, subtitled Springtime in Angus in recognition of her lifelong love of the countryside of northern Scotland. Reginald Kilby leads the City of Birmingham Symphony Orchestra with Springtime in Angus by Eric Coates.

Springtime in Angus from Eric Coates' Three Elizabeths Suite, in depicting Elizabeth of Glamis, the Queen Mother, who had such a love of Scotland. The City of Birmingham Symphony Orchestra was conducted by Reginald Kilby. Next up, music of R. Nathaniel Dett, who was inspired very much by the music of Samuel Coleridge Taylor. This is the finale from his Magnolia Suite, The Place Where the Rainbow Ends. It's performed by pianist Laura Downs, who also went through the exercise of providing a clean new engraving of the sheet music that kind of rectifies a bunch of errata that took place over the years as the sheet music was published from publisher to publisher. Here is pianist Laura Downs with Where the Rainbow Ends by R. Nathaniel Dett.

Place Where the Rainbow Ends from the Magnolia Suite of R. Nathaniel Dett as revised and performed by pianist Laura Downs. It was not intentional, although if I were clever, I would probably claim it was intentional, but a lot of inspiration this noontime hour. R. Nathaniel Dett inspired by Samuel Coleridge Taylor, and Johann Strauss Jr. inspired by the folk music that he encountered. And this piece from Enrique Granados, this set from his Goyescas, inspired by the paintings of Francisco Goya. This is Fandango by Candlelight, performed by Trio Campanella.

0: Trio Campanella with Fandango by Candlelight. Music of Enrique Granados as inspired by the paintings of Francisco Goya. It is 12:32. 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
0: Our fiscal year ends June 30th, and so your support means so much. And we do thank everyone for stepping up. It's been a challenging year for public media in general. So we do appreciate all of our member support. Bit of film music for you. This is a combination of film music of Nino Rota. Nino Rota, a longtime collaborator of Federico Fellini. And so this is from I Salonisti, the ensemble that you saw actually in Titanic. They do a lot of arranging of film music. This is music from several Fellini films, La Strada, Boccaccio, Amarcord, and Eight and a Half. I Salonisti performs.

0: Is Salonisti, a really wonderful group, and they do a lot of arrangements of film music. They also happen to be the members of Is Salonisti performed in the film Titanic. They were the string quartet playing as the ship went down. That was music from the films of Federico Fellini, film scores by Nino Rota from the films La Strada, Boccaccio, Amarcord, and 8 and a Half.
1: 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Thiele will perform his critically acclaimed transcriptions of the Bach partitas and sonatas, along with his signature genre-jumping improvisations that have won him fans from bluegrass to classical and beyond. Chris Thiele, June 12th. Tickets at vafest.org.
0: That is certainly something not to be missed. Chris Thiele is just absolutely amazing. I have one more work for you this hour from John Williams. This is the suite to the television series Jane Eyre, the miniseries, and it earned an Emmy in 1970, I believe. Williams is conducting the Boston Pops Orchestra in this performance.

Suite from the film score to Jane Eyre, music of John Williams. Williams led the Boston Pops Orchestra. And that wraps up the 12 o'clock hour on WHRO-FM's Midday Classics. I'm Diane Jones. It is 101. 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Looking at the forecast, we have, for the most part, sunny skies today. Highs near 74 degrees. We've hit that, and we're actually dropping a little bit right now. Partly cloudy and 62 for the overnight low. Warmer tomorrow, sunny and 82 for the high. Cloudy and 69 for the overnight low tomorrow night. Some thunderstorms in the afternoon and evening on Wednesday, bringing warmer temperatures. We're going to hit highs near 99 on Thursday. Overcast in the Norfolk area right now. It is currently 68 degrees. Here's music of George Gershwin for you, another piano concerto, the one that you know so well. Andre Previn, this time at the piano keyboard, as well as leading the London Symphony Orchestra with Gershwin's Piano Concerto in F Major.

0: the follow-up to the Rhapsody in Blue, George Gershwin's Piano Concerto in F Major. We heard Andre Previn at the keyboard and leading the London Symphony Orchestra. It's 1:34 on WHRO FM.
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0: Can't wait to see the incredible talent here in Norfolk. Music of Antonio Vivaldi for you now. Summer from the Four Seasons, having been arranged by harpist Yolanda Condonassis and conductor Rudolf Werthen for harp to take the place of the violin. The Four Seasons, each of the Four Seasons is accompanied by a sonnet, and it's not really clear whether the sonnets came first and the pieces were inspired by them, or whether the pieces inspired someone, we think maybe even Vivaldi, to write the sonnets. But it's a wonderful work for summer. Under a hard season, fired up by the sun, languishes man, languishes the flock, and burns the pine. We hear the cuckoo's voice, then sweet songs of the turtle dove and finch are heard. Here is Yolanda Condonassis on the harp with the Orchestra of Flanders led by Rudolf Werthen with Summer from Vivaldi's The Four Seasons.

0: arranged for harp and orchestra as opposed to violin by Yolanda Kandanassis and Rudolf Werthen. That was Summer from Vivaldi's The Four Seasons. Yolanda Kandanassis, our soloist, and the Orchestra of Flanders conducted by Rudolf Werthen. It is 1:47.
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0: Clara Schumann wrote seven variations on Robert Schumann's theme from his Bunteblätter, from his album Blätter for Piano. She presented it to him on his 43rd birthday, and in honor of both the love between Clara and Robert Schumann and Robert Schumann's birthday today, this is Clara Schumann's Variations on a Theme of Robert Schumann. Pianist Sarah Cahill performs.

0: pianist Sarah Cahill with seven variations on a theme of Robert Schumann, composed by his wife Clara Schumann, and she presented those to him on his 43rd birthday. It's 2 o'clock. 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In the forecast, partly sunny skies, highs near 74 degrees. We've hit that high and we're coming down at the moment. Overnight tonight, we'll see partly cloudy skies and lows around 62 degrees. Tomorrow, Tuesday, sunny and 82 for the high. Tuesday night, partly cloudy, 69 for the low. Some showers and thunderstorms rolling in on Wednesday afternoon and evening, and that's going to bring in actually a warm front. We'll see highs near 99 on Thursday. Currently in Norfolk, overcast skies, it is 70 degrees.
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0: We're going to start with a vocal work for you from composer Eric Whitaker. It's a piece called The Seal Lullaby, and it's just a lovely, lovely work. A charming poem by Rudyard Kipling inspired Eric Whitaker to write this piece. Here is Voces 8 with Eric Whitaker's The Seal Lullaby.

Voces 8 with The Seal Lullaby by Eric Whitaker. He had attended the ASCAP Musical Theater Workshop and was approached by a film studio looking to create a new animated film based on Rudyard Kipling's The White Seal. Whitaker went home, he read the text, he was just overwhelmed, wrote this piece, had his wife record it, send it off to the studio, and then heard nothing. And he finally reached out to them and said, you know, did I totally miss the point? Do you hate it? Do you love it? What's going on? And the executive said, oh, well, we decided to make Kung Fu Panda instead. So it kind of languished until the town singers commissioned a new choral arrangement of the work about 4 years later. And what a beautiful, beautiful work it is. This is something very different. This is something on the other end of the spectrum. From Georg Muffat, this is the Concerto Grosso No. 8 in F major. Peter Zajcek leads Musica Eterna Bratislava.

0: music of Georg Muffat, the Concerto Grosso No. 8 in F major, the Coronatio Augusta. Musica Eterna Bratislava was led by Peter Zajicek.
1: Police, my daughter's disappeared.
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1: The system is rotten, and I am going to do something about it.
2: Ming fights for justice and battles the legal system to change the law in this gripping series. Stream I Fought the Law now with WHRO Plus.
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0: Indeed, we do want to hear from you. Well, I have one last work for you before I turn things over to Wayla Shambo here for your afternoon classics. In honor of the birth of Robert Schumann, this is his Symphony No. 4 in D minor. He actually started writing it immediately after completing his first symphony and basically got most of it down on the page in only about 3 or 4 days. This was something very, very new, however. Instead of a very conventional symphony, he created it with four movements played without a break. Very, very innovative for its time. Here's the Vienna Philharmonic, led by Leonard Bernstein, with Robert Schumann's Symphony No. 4 in D minor.

Music of Robert Schumann as we celebrate the anniversary of his birth today. That was Schumann's Symphony No. 4 with the Vienna Philharmonic conducted by Leonard Bernstein. You heard it on 90.3 WHRO FM Digital Norfolk, 89.9 WHRJ Digital Gloucester Courthouse, 98.3 WHRF Digital Bellhaven. I'm Wayla Shambo. Welcome to Monday Afternoon Classics. Thank you so much for joining me. Hope you had a great weekend and that the beginning of the week is treating you okay. Checking on our traffic, we've got delays in both directions at the Hampton Roads Bridge Tunnel and a couple of rail crossings blocked in the area in Norfolk. We have the crossing blocked at Thole Street, and in Portsmouth, we have one blocked at Portsmouth Boulevard eastbound, according to data from Oculus Rail. Pretty nice outside today. We've got a little break from the heat, at least 75 degrees in Norfolk right now, 80 in Williamsburg, 72 on the eastern shore, with a mostly cloudy skies and some breezy winds. Lows dropping down to the lower 60s tonight. Tomorrow, highs will be in the lower 80s with partly sunny skies, warming back up to around 90 on Wednesday with a slight chance of a shower or thunderstorm. We'll hear some Mozart to kick things off this afternoon. Here's his Divertimento in E-flat, Kurzschlusslicht 113, with Robert Johnson leading the New York Philo Musica.

0: Music by Mozart, starting off today's afternoon classics. We heard his Divertimento No. 1 in E-flat, Kürtel No. 113, with the New York Philomusica led by Robert Johnson. It's 3:15, and you're listening to WHRO-FM. Thank you so much for joining me as we start off our week.
1: 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Thiele will perform his critically acclaimed transcriptions of the Bach partitas and sonatas, along with his signature genre-jumping improvisations that have won him fans from bluegrass to classical and beyond. Chris Thiele, June 12th. 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
0: We've got traffic delays in both directions at the Hampton Roads Bridge Tunnel and the Monitor Merrimack. Also in Chesapeake, some delays I-664 southbound near Dock Landing Road with a disabled vehicle there. We'll listen to a waltz next by Johann Strauss the Younger. This is Thoughts in the Alps, with Johannes Wiltner leading the Polish State Philharmonic.

0: waltz titled Thoughts in the Alps by Johann Strauss II with the Polish State Philharmonic led by Johannes Wiltner. 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
0: We've got a little break from the heat today with temperatures in the mid to upper 70s right now, partly to mostly cloudy skies and some breezy winds. Lows dropping to the lower 60s tonight. Things start warming up again tomorrow with highs reaching the lower 80s, partly sunny skies. Then we'll be back in the 90s, it looks like, for the rest of the week. Delays in both directions at the Hampton Roads Bridge Tunnel and some backups on the southbound side of the Monitor Merrimack this afternoon. We also have an incident in Newport News. That's I-64 eastbound near Denby Boulevard with two eastbound lanes closed. And taking a look at our rail crossings, we have a couple closed in Norfolk at the moment, Colonial Avenue and Llewellyn and 23rd, which means the next couple at Granby Street and Church Street are probably coming up next. Again, crossings at Colonial Avenue and Llewellyn currently blocked according to data from Oculus Rail.
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0: And indeed, thank you so much for your outstanding support throughout this unusual year here at WHRO. We truly could not do it without you, and we thank you so much. Some music from Luigi Boccherini is up next. His Symphony in A Major, Opus 37, No. 4. We'll hear the ensemble Cantilena, directed by Adrian Shepherd.

A symphony in A major by Luigi Boccherini, his opus 37, number 4, with Adrian Shepherd leading the ensemble Cantilena. 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

0: A symphony in A major by Luigi Boccherini, his Opus 37, number 4, with Adrian Shepherd leading the ensemble Cantilena. 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

Music by the Italian composer Arcangelo Corelli, his trio sonata in B-flat major, Opus 3, number 3, with members of the Smithsonian Chamber Players. 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I'm Wayla Shambaugh. Thanks so much for joining me for our Monday afternoon classics. Hope your week is off to a good start. We've got 74 degrees in Norfolk right now, 79 in Williamsburg, 71 on the eastern shore, a mix of clouds and sunshine with some breezy winds this afternoon. Tonight, partly cloudy, lows dropping down near 60. Tomorrow, warming up a bit into the lower 80s, and then hot for the rest of the week with highs around 90 on Wednesday, getting into the mid-90s Thursday and Friday. Looking at traffic, delays continue in both directions at the Hampton Roads Bridge Tunnel and the Monitor Merrimack Bridge Tunnel. We also have an accident in a Chesapeake I-464 near Poindexter Street that has one southbound lane and the entrance ramp there closed. Checking our area rail crossings, we've had one blocked in Norfolk at Colonial Avenue for a little while now. Also, crossings in Norfolk closed at East Little Creek Road and at Divin Street. In Chesapeake, crossings blocked at Portlock Road East and Westbound, as well as Martin Avenue. That's all according to data from Oculus Rail. We'll hear some music of Gabriel Fauré next, his Dolly Suite, in an arrangement for guitars played here by the Amsterdam Guitar Trio.

0: The Dolly Suite by French composer Gabriel Fauré, as performed there by the Amsterdam Guitar Trio. 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It's 4:15.
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2: Violinist Blake Pouliot says Maurice Ravel jammed every single violin technique into this one virtuosic piece.
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0: Performance today is coming up this evening at 7. Stay tuned here on WHRO. Looking at traffic, delays continuing in the usual spots, both directions at the Hampton Roads Bridge Tunnel and southbound at the Monitor Merrimack Bridge Tunnel. Checking our rail crossings, we have a few that have been blocked for a while in Norfolk. That line at Colonial Avenue, Llewellyn Avenue, Granby Street, and Church Street all blocked. Also the crossing at Gough Street and the one at Hampton Boulevard and Terminal just recently. And that's all according to data from Oculus Rail. Coming up at 4:30, it's our composer's date book. And right now, some music by Johann Christian Bach, Sinfonia in E-flat major, his Opus 9, number 2. We'll hear the Camerata Budapest performing, led by Hans-Peter Gmür.

0: The Sinfonia in E-flat by Johann Christian Bach is Opus 9, Number 2, with Hans-Peter Gmohr leading the Camerata Budapest. 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Thanks for joining me for today's Afternoon Classics. Coming up in just a moment, today's Composer's Datebook. It's 4:30.
1: After 17 years behind bars, Tom Villeneuve is finally free. Wrongfully convicted of his wife's murder, he rebuilt his life in prison, studying law and becoming a solicitor. 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
2: This is the Composer's Datebook for June 8th. I'm John Burge. On today's date in 1912, Maurice Ravel's ballet Daphnis and Chloe received its first performance in Paris, staged by Serge Diaghilev's Ballet Russe. 3 years earlier, Diaghilev had approached Ravel about composing a ballet, and Ravel started working on a scenario based on an old Greek pastoral romance about two lovers separated by pirates and reunited by the intervention of the god Pan. Ravel was a meticulous and slow worker, and by the time of its 1912 premiere, years of internal squabbles in the Diaghilev company and conceptual differences between the composer and choreographer had dampened everyone's enthusiasm for the project.

In his memoirs, Pierre Monteux, the conductor of the first performance, recalled, "At first, Diaghilev had been very enthusiastic with Ravel's magnificent score, but for some reason, which I have always thought was due to the weakness of the choreography, his fervor for Ravel and his music diminished to such a low pitch that it became difficult to work as we should have on the premiere. But all the musicians in the orchestra, and I might say all the musicians in Paris, knew that this was Maurice Ravel's greatest work." Composer's Daybreak is produced by APM, American Public Media, in conjunction with the American Composers Forum, reminding you that all music was once new.

Such exquisite music. There's nobody quite like Ravel for all those gorgeous colors. We'll hear a little bit more from him next, getting a variety of colors from just one instrument in his piano work, Jeu d'eau, which literally translates to something like play of the waters, but means a fountain. We'll hear it played here by pianist Pascal Roget.

0: music by Maurice Ravel. That was his Jeu d'eau, play of the waters, meaning a fountain, with pianist Pascal Rocher at the keyboard. 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
0: And on today's episode, we'll explore the life of Richard Dale, one of America's earliest naval heroes, who was born in Norfolk County. That's Revolution 250 coming up at 5:30, also online at whro.org/USA250. Some music of Joseph Haydn next, his piano trio number 26, performed here by the Beaux-Arts Trio.

the piano trio number 26 by Joseph Haydn. It was performed there by members of the Beaux-Arts Trio. And you're listening to Monday Afternoon Classics on 90.3 WHRO FM Digital Norfolk, 89.9 WHRJ Digital Gloucester Courthouse, 98.3 WHRF Digital Belhaven. 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I'm Wayla Shambo. I'll be with you till 7. Coming up then, performance today at 9. It's Evening Classics with Raymond Jones. We've got a couple of traffic updates for you. Our usual backups continuing at the bridges and tunnels, especially the Hampton Roads Bridge Tunnel. Also some backups on the southbound side of the Monitor Merrimack Bridge Tunnel. An opening at the Berkeley Bridge is scheduled for 7 o'clock this evening. And in Virginia Beach, we have delays due to a brush fire. I-264 East

0: Eastbound near Lynn Haven Parkway, with eastbound right lane and shoulder closed and exit 19B narrowing. It's a nice day outside with a little break from the heat, 72 degrees right now with some breezy winds. Lows dropping down to around 60 tonight. Tomorrow, highs in the lower 80s with partly sunny skies, getting up around 90 on Wednesday with a slight chance of a shower, and then up in the mid-90s by the end of the week.
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0: And also, as part of that Sail Yorktown Festival this weekend, Raymond Jones will be narrating a performance with the Williamsburg Symphony of Peter Boyer's An American Mosaic. That performance taking place Saturday evening at 7:30 at the Yorktown Victory Monument. You can find out more at visityorktown.org. And I know he'd love to see you there. We'll listen next to three court dances by Philip Lord, with Gavin Sutherland leading the Royal Ballet Sinfonia.

0: 3 Court Dances by Philip Lord, with Gavin Sutherland conducting the Royal Ballet Sinfonia here on WHRO. In just a moment, a look at what's coming up on Wednesday evening.
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2: The late great African-American maestro from Richmond, Virginia, Paul Freeman, leading the Orchestra of the Americas in a suite from Porgy and Bess by George Gershwin. 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We'll have the Brahms Piano Concerto No. 1 in D minor with Norman Krieger and the Virginia Symphony Orchestra, conducted by Joanne Folletta. From our Hype It's on the Air series out of Stanton, Virginia, comes a program from 2023 entitled Welcome to Hype It's 2023. And cellist Juliana Soltis is heard in the Cello Suite No. 3 in C by Bach, as well as Adolphus Hailstork's Sonata for Two Pianos with Andrei Kasparov and Oksana Lutsisha. Wednesday evening at 9, A Local Touch. This is Raymond Jones. Join us.
0: That's all coming up on Wednesday evening. Raymond Jones will also be with you tonight at 9 o'clock for Monday Evening Classics. And coming up at 5:30, it's this week's episode of Revolution 250, Stories from the First Shore. Lots of goodies in store for you. And right now, some music by Telemann. Here's his Violin Concerto in C major. We'll hear soloist Elizabeth Walfish with L'Orfeo Baroque Orchestra.

0: Music by Telemann. We heard a violin concerto in C major with members of l'Orfeo Baroque Orchestra featuring a violinist Elizabeth Walfish as the soloist. You're listening to Afternoon Classics. Thanks so much for joining me here on WHRO-FM.
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0: from Franz Schubert, we heard the Overture in D Major, Deutschlisting 26, with Christian Benda leading the Prague Sinfonia. It's 5:30, and you're listening to WHRO. Thanks so much for joining me for today's Afternoon Classics. We've got a rail crossing blocked in Chesapeake at Barnes Road, according to data from Oculus Rail. Our usual backups continue around the Hampton Roads Bridge Tunnel in both directions, and we also have some delays on the southbound side of the Monitor Merrimack Bridge Tunnel. 72 degrees right now, and time for this week's episode of Revolution 250.
1: Richard Dale helped turn a fragile rebellion into a fighting force at sea, risking capture and battle to defend the cause of American independence.
2: Revolution 250, stories from the first shore, chronicling America's semi-quincentennial through the people, actions, and ideas that shaped our country.
1: Born in Norfolk County, Virginia in 1756, Richard Dale went to sea very young. By age 12, he was already commanding merchant vessels, gaining experience that shaped his remarkable naval career. When the American Revolution began, Dale joined the Virginia State Navy before becoming an officer aboard the Continental brig, Lexington. The war at sea was dangerous and unforgiving. In 1777, Dale was captured by the British and held prisoner. After escaping and reaching France, he returned to the fight as a lieutenant aboard the famed Continental warship, Bonhomme Richard, commanded by John Paul Jones. Dale particularly distinguished himself in the famous battle against HMS Serapis on September 23, 1779. In the fierce engagement, the outgunned American vessel refused to surrender. The victory became one of the Revolution's greatest naval triumphs. After independence, he entered the merchant trade, sailing to China and India before returning to naval service when the United States Navy was formally established in 1794. Dale became one of the Navy's first six captains and later commanded operations during the First Barbary War against Tripoli. Richard Dale spent the rest of his life in Philadelphia, where he died in 1826, remembered as one of America's earliest naval heroes.
2: This has been Revolution 250, stories from the first shore. 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
0: We'll stay in a nautical mood next with music by Ernest Bloch. This is from his Poems of the Sea. It's the third movement, titled At Sea. Dahlia Atlas leads the London Symphony Orchestra.

0: at Sea, the third movement of the Poems of the Sea by Ernest Bloch, with the London Symphony conducted by Dahlia Atlas. 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Here's what's coming up this evening.
1: Violinist Blake Pouliot says Maurice Ravel jammed every single violin technique into this one virtuosic piece.
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1: Blake Pouliot plays Cigane in concert in Aspen, Colorado, on the next performance today from 8 p.m.
0: 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Checking traffic, we have a tractor-trailer accident on the Eastern Shore. This is in Northampton County, U.S. 13 southbound, mile marker 77 near Kiptopeek Drive and Route 704. All southbound lanes are currently closed there. Our usual backups also continue at the Hampton Roads Bridge Tunnel in the Monitor Merrimack, and at the Berkeley Bridge in Norfolk, there's an accident that has one westbound lane closed. It's the birthday of the great Romantic-era composer Robert Schumann today, born June 8, 1810. And we'll listen next to his Romances, Opus 94, with violist Paul Neubauer and pianist Anne-Marie McDermott.

Three Lovely Romances by Robert Schumann. That's not the title, that's an editorial comment. His Three Romances, Opus 94. But they are lovely, aren't they? Robert Schumann's music performed there by violist Paul Neubauer and pianist Anne-Marie McDermott. And today, Robert Schumann's birthday. He was born on this date in 1810. Raymond Jones will have some more of his music for you on tonight's Evening Classics. That's coming up at 9 o'clock following performance today. Another composer born on today's date was the Italian Tommaso Albinoni in 1671. And we'll hear a little of his music to finish out the hour. Here's a concerto in F major, his Opus 5, number 2, with the ensemble I Musici.

0: We've got 72 degrees in Norfolk, believe it or not. A nice day out today. 74 in Williamsburg, 69 on the eastern shore. Lows dipping down to the lower 60s overnight. Tomorrow, things start to warm up again. Highs will be in the lower 80s with partly sunny skies. Lows in the upper 60s on Tuesday night. Highs near 90 on Wednesday. And we've got a slight chance of an afternoon shower or thunderstorm popping up that day. Later in the week, mostly sunny skies. Highs look like they'll be getting up into the mid-90s on Thursday and Friday, so we'll enjoy what may be this last little bit of cool weather we have for a while.
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0: You're listening to WHRO-FM. I'm Wayla Shambo with you for another hour. Coming up at 7, stay tuned for performance today. Right now, we'll hear the Piano Concerto No. 6 by Irish composer John Field, performed here by pianist Benjamin Frith, with the Northern Sinfonia, conducted by David Haslam.

Music by the Italian Baroque composer Tommaso Albinoni, who was born on today's date in 1671. That was his Concerto in F Major, Opus 5, Number 2. And we heard the ensemble I Musici performing. 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Looking at traffic delays still continuing in both directions at the Hampton Roads Bridge Tunnel, and we have a scheduled opening coming up at 7 o'clock at the Berkeley Bridge. On the Eastern Shore, there's a tractor-trailer accident. This is on US 13 southbound, mile marker 77 near Kiptopeak Drive. All southbound lanes there are closed at our last report.

0: We've heard the Piano Concerto No. 6 by Irish composer and pianist John Field. That performance featured soloist Benjamin Frith and the Northern Sinfonia led by David Haslam. And you're tuned to WHRO-FM.
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0: 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Here's his string quartet, Opus 18, No. 1, with the Emerson Quartet performing.

0: One of Beethoven's early string quartets finishing up today's program, the quartet in F major, Opus 18, number 1, brought to us there by the Emerson String Quartet. This is 90.3 WHRO FM Digital Norfolk, 89.9 WHRJ Digital Gloucester Courthouse, 98.3 WHRF Digital Belhaven, also streaming at WHRO.org. Tonight, lows will be down in the lower 60s as our little break from the heat continues. Tomorrow, highs in the lower 80s with partly sunny skies, back up around 90 on Wednesday with a slight chance of a thunderstorm later in the day, then getting very hot up in the mid to upper 90s as we head towards the end of the week. So let's enjoy this little reprieve while it lasts. Coming up in just a moment, hope you can stay tuned for performance today. As always, thanks so much for listening and have a great evening.
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2: David Coucheron plays a violin.

violin that was made by Antonio Stradivarius in 1725. Stradivarius, considered by many to be the greatest violin maker of all time. Couchon says this violin is like a lot of great artists, very sensitive, sometimes even moody. It changes with the temperature, changes with humidity, it changes when he travels. And Couchon says their relationship is reciprocal. He's had to get to know his violin, and the violin has gotten to know him. From APM American Public Media, this is Performance Today. I'm Valerie Kaler. Coming up, David Couchon and his Strad in concert in Atlanta, Georgia. That's on the way later in this hour of PT. David Couchon plays a sonata by Edvard Grieg ahead. Here's a sweet little song by Grieg about two young lovers. They meet for the first time as the sun's going down over the sea. The clouds are red, and the young lovers have the sensation of being united in the wonder of nature. The First Meeting, music by Edvard Grieg.

Edvard Grieg made that music for solo piano, and it works just beautifully in that version for small orchestra. The First Meeting by Grieg. Terje Tonnesen led that recording with the Norwegian Chamber Orchestra. David Kusheron and Julie Kusheron play a Grieg violin sonata just ahead on PT. From APM, American Public Media, this is Performance Today, taking you to concerts around the world. I'm Valerie Kaler. You know how sometimes pop musicians and rock bands will do these big shows with a few classical musicians joining in, looking very chic and elegant, tuxedos and gowns in the background? When I see that, I always wonder, who are these players? What kind of careers do they have in classical music besides backing up rock bands? Well, let me tell you about one of those folks. Julie Kusheron grew up in Oslo, Norway, started piano lessons at the age of 4, now has bachelor's and master's degrees from the Royal College of Music in London. So yeah, impeccable classical credentials. She teaches piano these days in her current hometown of Atlanta, Georgia, while playing concerts across the country and around the world. And she's played with Elton John and the Steve Miller Band. She loves and plays all kinds of music. Let's hear from a recent concert at Spivey Hall in Morrow, Georgia. Julie Kusheron at the piano, her brother David Kusheron playing the violin. They're playing they're going to play the Violin Sonata No. 2 by Norwegian composer Edvard Grieg.

Norwegian composer Edvard Grieg wrote that in 1867 when he was 24 years old and on his honeymoon. Violin Sonata No. 2 by Grieg. A musical brother and sister gave that performance. Julie Coucheron, piano, David Coucheron, violin. Musical siblings, brother and sister. They grew up in Oslo, Norway in the 1990s, and they now both live in Atlanta, Georgia. The concert we just heard from was presented by the Atlanta Symphony, where David is concertmaster. David Coucheron, 3 years old when he started violin lessons. His sister Julie, a late starter, I guess, 4 when she started taking piano. In just a moment, music is an end unto itself. This is Performance Today from APM.

How do composers settle on titles for their compositions? Sometimes the names simply come from their structure or instrumentation, symphony, sonata, duo, etc. But composers often like to be more evocative, and that process is its own creative venture. In 2003, composer Ned Roram had a bit of fun coming up with a title for a piece he wrote for the Bridgehampton Chamber Music Festival. He'd written a piece for them years before called Bright Music. So what about Dull Music for the new one? That might not have been the best way to market the piece. Fortunately, that idea evaporated when Roram remembered a piece by Charles Ives called The Unanswered Question. Roram says to him, quote, "Music asks no questions. It provides an answer. Art is an end in itself, an answer." So he found his title through some friendly wordplay. Let's drop in on a concert during the Bridgehampton Summer Music Festival. This is The Unquestioned Answer by Ned Roram.

The Unquestioned Answer by Ned Vorham, a concert during the Bridgehampton Summer Music Festival in Bridgehampton, New York, featured flutist Mario Martin. Tianxin Cindy Wu and Aaron Keefe played violins. Brennan Cho was the cellist and Shai Wassner the pianist. Ned Vorham was a prolific composer and writer in the American classical scene. He composed more than 300 works, symphonies, operas, chamber music, most well known for his art songs. He received the Pulitzer Prize for Music in 1976 for his orchestral suite, Air Music. Vorham also wrote profusely in diaries and letters to fellow musicians and celebrities of the day. His published collections of music criticism, diaries, and letters were both praised and criticized for sharing intimate, sometimes outlandish, details of his life and the lives of others. But his music criticism was valued and treasured. Composer and writer Ned Vorham, he died in 2022 at the age of 99. In a moment, Maurice Ravel puts a violinist through his paces. This is Performance Today from APM.

0: In the 19th century and beyond, the music of the Roma people colored the entire musical identity of Hungary. Composers all over Europe mined this very rich vein for its vibrant and evocative rhythms and sounds. Maurice Ravel was one of them. He wrote his concert rhapsody, Cigan, in 1924 for violinist Jeli Durányi, the great-niece of the legendary Hungarian virtuoso József Joachim. Even though she only got the music a couple days before its premiere, she absolutely knocked it out of the park. Huge success. We've got violinist Blake Pouliot to hit that home run today. He says Ravel throws everything possible at the violin.
1: What he's doing is he's showing pretty much every technique you can think of and every form that the violin can play on. You're going to have long, luxurious passages. You're going to have quick left-hand pizzicato, right-hand pizzicato, fast passages, double stops, harmonics, octaves. Everything that you can think of is just conjoined into this monster of a showpiece. And it's really fun.
0: Violinist Blake Pouliot. Here he is at the Aspen Music Festival alongside conductor Matthias Pinscher and the Aspen Chamber Symphony with Maurice Ravel's Cigan.

Violinist Blake Pouliot soloing with the Aspen Chamber Symphony led by Matthias Pincher at the Aspen Music Festival and School. Music inspired by the melodies and rhythm and flair of the Hungarian Roma people, Maurice Ravel's Tzigan. Blake Pouliot was a PT Young Artist in Residence back in 2017, and he played Ravel's Tzigan in our studio, with a pianist, by the way, not the full orchestra we just heard. The piano version was actually the original, but the piece was such a smash hit at its premiere that Ravel made the orchestration. Blake Pouliot says the piece just builds and builds and builds and leaves the soloist breathless by the end, and he hopes it leaves the audience breathless too. Ravel's Tzigan. 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
2: The late great African American maestro from Richmond, Virginia, Paul Freeman, leading the Orchestra of the Americas in a suite from Porgy and Bess by George Gershwin. You'll hear it Wednesday evening at 9 on A Local Touch, music with a Virginia connection. We'll have the Brahms Piano Concerto No. 1 in D minor with Norman Krieger and the Virginia Symphony Orchestra conducted by Joanne Folletta. From our Hyphe It's on the Air series out of Stanton, Virginia, comes a program from 2023 entitled Welcome to Hyphe It's 2023. And cellist Juliana Soltis is heard in the Cello Suite No. 3 in C by Bach, as well as Adolphus Hailstork's Sonata for Two Pianos with Andrei Kasparov and Oksana Lutsisha. Wednesday evening at 9, A Local Touch. 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

0: Pianist Vadim Kolodenko is passionate about music, but that does not necessarily mean he likes to talk about it. In fact, he'd rather let the music do the talking.
1: I truly believe that most of music is self-explanatory. Sound can tell more things than